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Friends may fail or faithless be, but there's one who cares.

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This is Pastor Galyon, and it's time for the Top 20 Countdown here on Anchor Radio Ordinetta. The countdown is determined by your favorites list. 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

Dear Lord, I love you because you first loved me and purchased my pardon on Calvary's tree. I love you for wearing that crown of thorns on your brow. If I have ever loved you, Lord, it's now.

0: How do you do? Are people born with different sexual preferences, or is their orientation a result of choice? Well, the man in the following story would be the first to tell you he wasn't born that way, even though he spent 35 years living the irregular lifestyle. But he'd also tell you there was no choice until his heart and mind and life were unshackled. This is Unshackled, dramatizing true life stories and produced in Chicago by Pacific Garden Mission. More than 116 years ago, when Sarah and George Clark first opened their little storefront mission in downtown Chicago, the streets weren't paved. Caked with mud, the homeless men staggered inside and, by the light of kerosene lanterns, listened to the good news that their lives could be changed. The doors have never closed at the old lighthouse, not even when the mission expanded and moved to bigger facilities, not even during wars, depressions, and floods. And today, homeless men and women are greeted with love and a nourishing meal, with understanding and a change of clothes, with hope and a place to sleep. Even medical and dental care are offered, and like everything else, without charge. The streets are paved now, but human nature hasn't changed. Homeless people, like all of us, still need a place to cleanse their souls, to wash away the soil of bad decisions. And God hasn't changed either. He still offers that cleansing with new life. Now for broadcast around the earth, here's program number 2247 in the series Unshackled, the program that makes you face yourself and think. Parents may want to be ready to explain in more detail to their small children as they listen to this testimony that reveals the origin and consequences of a so-called alternative lifestyle. This is the true story of how Yovan Willis was unshackled.
1: As far back as I can remember, the two predominant people in my life were my mother and my grandmother. I was born in Chicago in 1944, the second of three children, with an older sister and a younger brother. Mother and dad separated when I was 4 years old, so I have no recollection of my father even being in the home. Mother and I were always close, too close, according to my grandmother.
2: You coddle that boy too much, Gladys. It's bad for him.
3: Oh, Mama, he's sensitive. He needs coddling.
2: He does not. You don't baby Jerome, and he's younger.
3: Well, all kids are different. You know that. Yvonne is more dependent, that's all.
2: Well, yeah. You make it worse doing everything for him, babying him, and then to let him help with the housework like a girl. It's not good.
3: Well, he likes to help.
2: He should be outside playing baseball with other boys like his brother.
3: Oh, they pick on him.
2: And why is that? Because you're turning him into a sissy. He goes out and plays hopscotch with the girls when he should be learning to stand up for himself.
3: Oh, well, he will when he gets bigger. He's only 9, Mama.
2: And the way he talks, just like a girl. If you don't quit coddling him, well, he'll end up unnatural. Oh.
1: Because my only friends were girls, I took on their characteristics. I didn't even know how to talk to boys. I always felt left out because I didn't have a father to teach me about tools and sports. Since Mom was both mother and father, I associated men and women as one person, and I began to think of men in terms of a woman's feelings. I lived in my own little world until the 8th grade, when a high school boy took an interest in me.
4: Hey, how you doing, Yvonne?
1: Okay.
4: Ever see a model airplane?
1: No.
4: I have a bunch of them at home.
1: They really fly?
4: Sure. They're battery operated. They fly up and down and all over the place.
1: Must be fun.
4: You want to come to my house and fly my airplanes?
1: Sure.
4: Come on.
1: When we got to his house, his parents were gone, and he took me to his room and seduced me. I didn't stop him. Every day for more than a year, I went to his house after school. Then one day, he didn't meet me on the streets, so I went to his house anyway. Another boy was there, and I was introduced to group sex. I never told anyone what was happening, not even Mom. She had enough problems at home.
3: Oh, I thought you'd never get home from school, Yvonne. Are you all right?
1: Yes, I was at a friend's house.
3: Well, did you see your brother outside?
1: Yes.
3: Well, tell him supper's ready.
1: I don't want to. He called me names again. He always calls me names.
3: Well, I'll speak to him about that. Give this soup to your grandmother. She's sick again. You kids, get your hands washed for supper.
1: You look tired, Mom.
3: Oh, I am. Carol's baby fussed all day long.
1: It's too much for you raising her kids.
3: Well, you can't turn your back on your family, son. They're my grandchildren.
1: She ought to take care of them herself.
3: I know. And she's expecting again.
1: My sister had 9 children out of wedlock and brought them home for mother to raise. Because of that situation and my brother's abusiveness, I couldn't wait to get out on my own. When I was 17, I got a job unloading trucks. With an income and my own apartment, I could pay young men to go home with me. As I got older, I met some drag queens who introduced me to a new experience. So, this is what they call a gay bar.
0: What'd you think, Yvonne? Neat, huh?
1: Unbelievable. I never knew they existed.
0: Well, times are changing. We can be more open now.
1: I don't know. I still don't tell anybody I'm that way.
0: You have to be careful. Some straights freak right out.
1: Why don't they just leave us alone?
0: Fear, Yvonne. You know, my mother walked right by me on the street today and didn't recognize me in this outfit. She'd have died on the spot if she knew.
1: My brother hates me. Always has. All my life, I've been called names just because of the way I talk.
0: Well, you're among friends now. Nobody makes fun of anybody here.
1: So many guys.
0: And you'll never know who you'll meet. That's half the fun.
1: Yeah. I thought gay bars were the answer to my loneliness. At last, I felt accepted. Although I didn't drink or use drugs, I was excited by the nightlife, and there was always a companion to take home to my apartment. I even had a steady partner who was bisexual. Throughout the 80s, I just lived this lifestyle. But I still visited my mother, and my brother was still hateful.
3: Oh, you like your new job?
1: It's more of the same, loading trucks. Ought to be good at it by now.
3: Well, I wish you'd find something different. All that lifting isn't good for you.
1: Oh, don't I know? I have varicose veins that stick out like fingers on my legs. Look!
3: Yvonne, you're in worse shape than I am.
1: Yeah, high blood pressure, diabetes, and then cataracts.
3: You still taking medicine for your diabetes?
1: Yes, I have to eat a special diet, too.
5: Well, look who's here. Hello, sissy.
3: Oh, Jerome, don't talk like that to your brother.
5: Why not? Does the truth hurt, faggot?
3: Jerome!
1: Never mind, Mother. I have to leave anyway.
5: Be careful you don't get AIDS, pervert.
1: I began hearing about AIDS on the news in the mid-80s, but I didn't think much about it. Not even when my closest partner got sick and died of leukemia. I didn't realize it was AIDS-related. I didn't know that AIDS weakened the immune system, letting any opportunistic disease take up residence in a body. After Jerry died, I had multiple partners, thinking I was having fun, not thinking about the consequences. Then, in 1991, my varicose veins were so bad, I went into the hospital.
5: Yvonne, those are mean-looking veins.
1: They feel mean, too, Doctor.
5: What do you do for a living?
1: I carry extremely heavy loads.
5: We'll correct as much as we can with surgery, but you need to lighten the load. Now, for the record, do you use intravenous drugs?
1: I'm diabetic. I take insulin shots.
5: But you don't inject other drugs?
1: Never.
5: While you're here, would you like to have an AIDS test?
1: Sure, no problem. Mm-hmm. A week later, a card came in the mail saying, "I'm sorry to inform you that you have tested positive for the HIV virus." I was stunned, and there was no one I could tell. Mother had too many other problems. All I could do was walk in the park and cry until 3 in the morning. Then I decided to end my life. For 2 weeks, I didn't take my insulin or eat or drink water. I kept my doctor's appointment, planning to get the medicine and throw it away.
5: You know the results of your AIDS test?
1: Yes.
5: Then you know you're HIV positive?
1: Yes.
5: There's no cure, Yvonne. But if you go to the AIDS clinic, they'll help you adjust and deal with the effects.
1: Sure.
5: Why don't you sit over here and we'll check your... Whoa! You okay?
1: Yeah, a little dizzy, that's all.
5: Are you taking your insulin?
1: Yes, I'm okay.
5: We better check your blood.
1: I'm fine. I'll just get my refill and get out of here.
5: You're not going anywhere. There's something wrong.
0: There was more wrong with Yvonne than he knew, which he'll tell us about in a moment. If you had to choose one verse in the Bible that says it all, what would you choose? Here's Dave Saulnier, superintendent of Pacific Garden Mission, to offer some insights.
6: All of Scripture is so important that it's hard to make a choice like that. 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This is a 7-lesson course that you can work through in the privacy of your home at your own speed. And all you need is a pencil and a Bible.
0: Each lesson is a 1-page set of questions with scripture references to guide you. The lesson folds up into an envelope to simplify mailing it back to us.
6: After you finish each lesson and send it on to us, we'll grade your work and return it to you with the next lesson. 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That's only a small part of the wisdom contained in the Gospel of John. If you've always wanted to seriously study the Bible but haven't had the opportunity, this course was designed for you.
0: And to get started, just write to Pacific Garden Mission, Chicago, Illinois 60605. 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And remember, there's no charge.
1: A blood test exposed how serious my illness was, and they kept me in the hospital for 3 weeks. While I was there, an AIDS prevention volunteer stopped by to visit me.
2: Yvonne, I want you to know you're not alone. 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
1: You do? 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
1: In my condition?
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1: I'll think about it.
2: Live your life with dignity, Yvonne. 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
1: As soon as I recovered, I began to volunteer on the AIDS ward. I also went back to a neighborhood church that I had attended off and on for a number of years. But I had a bad experience there that left me bitter and suspicious of a new volunteer from Pacific Garden Mission on the AIDS ward who always carried a Bible.
7: Hey, good morning, Yvonne. How are you feeling?
1: Fine.
7: You don't have to get up and leave when I come in. I love you, and I want to be your friend.
1: Wait, excuse me if I don't believe that, but my experience has been otherwise.
7: Somebody hurt you.
1: Well, I went to church a while back, and the minister told me not to come back since I had this disease.
7: How did he know?
1: Well, I told him. I didn't think I should drink from the same communion cup as everyone else, and he agreed. But I didn't expect to be treated like a leper.
7: I'm sorry, Yvonne. People don't understand. But God will never turn his back on you. He loves you.
1: He might love good people, but not me.
7: There are no good people. I was one of the worst ones, and he loves me.
1: You saying you were bad too?
7: Yes.
8: After having a very difficult childhood of feeling unloved and unwanted, I became rebellious and a teenage runaway. I ended up on the streets as a prostitute, looking for someone to love me. I also became a pitiful junkie, but God intervened by giving me a husband who loves me and who shared the love of God with me by telling me about Jesus. My life is different now, Yvonne. God loves me, and He loves you too.
1: Patiently, this volunteer named Lisa won my trust. She talked about God's love, but more important, she demonstrated God's love for others. Meanwhile, I could no longer work, so I had to go back home and live with my mother, which meant that I had to put up with my brother's hostility. What happened to my special food?
9: How would I know, Queenie? You probably ate it.
1: I didn't. It was right here, and now it's gone. You ate it, didn't you?
9: Huh? So what if I did? You think you're so special.
1: You know I can't eat regular food.
9: There's nothing regular about you, pervert.
1: You took my tokens, too, my bus tokens, didn't you?
9: Poor little baby. Now you have to walk.
3: Jerome, you let your brother alone. He's sick.
9: Mama's favorite. You're a sickie, all right. You deserve to have AIDS.
3: What was that all about?
1: He never lets up. He ate my special diet food.
3: I'll have to lock it up from now on.
1: He stole all my bus tokens, too, so I can't get to my dialysis treatment.
3: Don't worry, son. I'll take you.
1: I had $40 worth of tokens, and he took them all and just laughed about it. Probably traded them for drugs.
3: I don't know what's wrong with people. Come on, let's go. Did you work at the clinic this morning?
1: Yes. I'm helping a volunteer named Lisa. She told me her life story, and it's amazing. I saw her carrying a Bible and wanted nothing to do with her. But she's all right.
3: Here, let me help you in the car.
1: I should be taking care of you in your old age, Mother. Instead, you have to take care of me. For the next 9 months, I helped Lisa in the ward. She really seemed to care about everyone. When she learned I could no longer work, she sent food home with me, even things like shampoo. She also sent little notes of encouragement to my mother. But I was most amazed at the way she treated people like me, people who were dying of AIDS.
8: We lost Billy last night.
1: I heard. At least he's not suffering anymore.
8: Kenny's not doing very well either. We'd better check on him again. Kenny? Oh, he's burning up. Yvonne, wet this washcloth for me, would you?
1: He's trying to say something.
8: Kenny, is there anything you need?
1: Oh, I wish there was something we could do to help.
8: Let me hold you in my arms, Kenny, and tell you about Jesus.
1: He doesn't seem to be afraid.
8: He's not afraid because he knows the Lord. Kenny, just remember, Jesus loves you. He's going to meet you. He said he'd never leave you or forsake you.
1: Here's the wet cloth, Lisa.
8: Remember this verse, Kenny. Fear thou not, for I am with thee. Be not dismayed, for I am thy God. I will strengthen thee. Yea, I will help thee. Yea, I will uphold thee with the right hand of my righteousness. Isaiah chapter 41, verse 10.
1: Lisa, I think he's gone.
8: Would you please call his mother?
1: I reached her at home. She's on her way over.
8: Good.
1: What are you doing?
8: I'm washing his body.
1: But why?
8: His mother will be here soon, and he'd want to look his best for her.
1: I can't believe you do that.
8: Yvonne, the Lord himself washed his disciples' feet. God's love goes all the way.
1: God's love. I had seen the difference in Kenny after he knew God, and I could see God's love in Lisa and her husband, Pastor Mike. They took me to the funeral with them, treated me with respect, like any other man, and I'll never forget that. Day by day, as I followed her through the hospital ward, listening to her explain the gospel over and over, the truth of what she said began to sink in.
8: It doesn't matter how good or how bad you think you are. God's opinion is the only one that matters, and he says we're all sinners. Romans chapter 3, verse 10 says, "As it is written, there is none righteous, no, not one." That's why he sent his only son, Jesus, to die for us. Christ paid the penalty for our sins. Romans chapter 6, verse 23, "For the wages of sin is death, but the gift of God is eternal life through Jesus Christ our Lord." Yvonne, are you with me?
1: Yes. I always thought I understood the gospel.
8: It's not enough to understand. You have to admit you're a sinner. Believe Christ died for your sins and then rose from the dead. And ask God to forgive you because of his sacrifice. Would you like to do that?
1: Yes.
8: Just repeat this simple prayer. Dear Jesus, you see me here. You know that I'm a sinner and I need to be forgiven and saved. Please come into my heart and save me.
1: Such a simple prayer, but what a change in my life after I repeated it. I did the Gospel of John Bible study with Lisa, and she helped me grow in my knowledge of God. Christmas came.
8: Hey, look how beautiful the card is. All those baskets of fruit and candy. I'm so excited that we could share with everyone on the ward.
1: Listen, the sweetest thing on that card is all those tracts that tell the good news. That's what I want to give away.
8: Isn't Christmas wonderful after you know Christ? Suddenly it all makes sense that God came to earth like one of us as part of a family.
1: Lisa, I'm not sure my mother is saved. Will you pray for her?
8: We'll both pray for her. Come on, let's go. You want to push the cart?
1: I sure do. I want to push salvation, too.
8: Good.
1: Some of these people don't have much time.
8: Merry Christmas, Lonnie. Here's a gift for you.
1: Lonnie, I want to tell you the best news you'll ever hear in your life. Are you ready for this? John chapter 3, verse 16.
8: Yes.
1: "For God so loved the world that he gave his only begotten Son, that whosoever believeth in him should not perish, but have everlasting life." Amen. I'm talking about Jesus. He's the real gift.
8: He loves you, and he wants to give you eternal life.
1: Jesus can change your life right now, too. He changed mine. Talk about alternative lifestyle. Jesus is the only alternative.
8: Less than 2 weeks later, Yvonne's mother gave her life to Christ. From then on, God began to do a work in both their lives. Yvonne would get to the hospital ward before me and have patients lined up for me to visit. He shared Christ wherever he went. Because his eyesight was poor, I gave him a large print Bible that he and his mother could read together every night. He would tell me what he learned the next day.
1: "Therefore, if any man be in Christ, he is a new creature. Old things are passed away. Behold, all things are become new."
8: Yes. And do you know the scripture reference?
1: 2 Corinthians chapter 5, verse 17.
8: Very good, Yvonne. So tell me, are you still homosexual?
1: I am not. I've been saved by Jesus Christ, and I've renounced that old life. God has delivered me.
8: Then you don't think you were born that way?
1: God hates homosexuality. The act, not the person.
8: Yes.
1: He would never make someone that way and then condemn them for being that way. God is a just God.
8: Are you afraid of dying?
1: When I was first diagnosed, I was afraid, but not anymore. Now I know death is a door and Christ will be on the other side. I just want to see Jesus.
8: As Yvonne's health began to fail, his mother took on the burden of caring for him. One night she went to church with us and took me aside.
10: "Yvonne was planning to come with us tonight, but at the last minute he was too sick." "What's wrong with him? I know there's something really wrong."
8: "Oh, Gladys, he's always been afraid to tell you, but it's time you knew. He has AIDS."
10: Oh, there's no cure, is there?"
8: "No. His kidneys are failing, so he probably doesn't have much time left."
10: "Oh, my son. My son. I always loved him so much."
8: "I know. And he loves you, too. But God loves him even more.
7: He's going home, Gladys. He'll be with Jesus. Yvonne and his mother attended the mission's open house anniversary celebration, meeting the staff and many of the visitors, September 12, 1992. Then, on May 18, 1993, Yvonne went home to the Lord. After supper, he sat down in his chair and went into a coma. He died the next evening. Pacific Garden Mission provided the clothing in which he was buried, and my husband and I helped in the funeral service. But Christ provided the clothing for heaven, his robes of righteousness.
0: John chapter 3, verse 17 assures us, "For God sent not his Son into the world to condemn the world, but that the world through him might be saved." Friend, whatever you do, wherever you are, you don't have to remain in a lifestyle of sin. Jesus Christ came to set you free. He offers you complete forgiveness and eternal life in him. And all you have to do is ask. 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
1: We interrupt this program to bring you the results of Listener's Choice. 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

0: 2 Corinthians 3:16. Nevertheless, when it shall turn to the Lord, the veil shall be taken away. I oftentimes come across Christians who say they don't get anything out of their Bible reading. I believe that this verse explains one of the reasons why the Bible isn't readily and often understood by God's people. Is that your case? Do you feel your Bible time is by and large wasted? Listen again to the verse. Nevertheless, when it shall turn to the Lord, the veil shall be taken away. The it there is the heart, as verse 15 explains. I will say this as kindly as I can, but dear Christian, perhaps the reason that the Lord won't talk to you anymore in your personal Bible reading is that you've refused to obey what you've already been previously told to do by the Holy Spirit. Perhaps you're rebelling against leadership at home, at work, or at school, at church, or maybe you've abandoned biblical standards that good, godly people instilled inside of you. Remember that after Jonah got out of the whale's belly, God came to him and gave him the exact same command that he had earlier balked at. Dear friend, please ask the Lord if he has any issues with how you've obeyed up till today. Something to think about.
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Chapter 5. It is reported commonly that there is fornication among you, and such fornication as is not so much as named among the Gentiles, that one should have his father's wife. And ye are puffed up, and have not rather mourned that he that hath done this deed might be taken away from among you. For I verily, as absent in body but present in spirit, have judged already, as though I were present, concerning him that hath so done this deed. In the name of our Lord Jesus Christ, when ye are gathered together, and my spirit, with the power of our Lord Jesus Christ, to deliver such an one unto Satan for the destruction of the flesh, that the spirit may be saved in the day of the Lord Jesus. Your glorying is not good. Know ye not that a little leaven leaveneth the whole?

extortioners or with idolaters, for then must ye needs go out of the world. But now I have written unto you not to keep company if any man that is called a brother be a fornicator, or covetous, or an idolater, or a railer, or a drunkard, or an extortioner. With such an one, no, not to eat. For what have I to do to judge them also that are without? Do not ye judge them that are within? But them that are without, God judgeth. Therefore, put away from among yourselves that wicked person.

Join us for Sunday school at 9 a.m. and preaching at 10 a.m. and 5 p.m. every Sunday. Crossroads Baptist Church, Ordinetta.

Chapter 3. Now Peter and John went up together into the temple at the hour of prayer, being the ninth hour. And a certain man, lame from his mother's womb, was carried, whom they laid daily at the gate of the temple which is called Beautiful, to ask alms of them that entered into the temple, who, seeing Peter and John about to go into the temple, asked an alms. And Peter, fastening his eyes upon him with John, said, Look on us. And he gave heed unto them, expecting to receive something of them. Then Peter said, Silver and gold have I none, but such as I have give I thee. In the name of Jesus Christ of Nazareth, rise up and walk. And he took him by the right hand and lifted him up, and immediately his feet and ankle bones received strength. And he, leaping up, stood and walked and entered with them into the temple, walking and leaping and praising God. And all the people saw him walking and praising God, and they knew that it was he which sat for alms at the beautiful gate of the temple, and they were filled with wonder and amazement at that which had happened unto him. And as the lame man which was healed held Peter and John, all the people ran together unto them in the porch that is called Solomon's, greatly wondering. And when Peter saw it, he answered unto the people, Ye men of Israel, why marvel ye at this? Or why look ye so earnestly on us, as though by our own power or holiness we had made this man to walk? The God of Abraham, and of Isaac, and of Jacob, the God of our fathers, hath glorified his Son Jesus, whom ye delivered up, and denied him in the presence of Pilate when he was determined to let him go. But ye denied the Holy One and the Just, and desired a murderer to be granted unto you, and killed the Prince of Life, whom God hath raised from the dead, whereof we are witnesses. And his name, through faith in his name, hath made this man strong, whom ye see and know. Yea, the faith which is by him hath given him this perfect soundness in the presence of you all. And now, brethren, I wot that through ignorance ye did it, as did also your rulers. But those things which God before had showed by the mouth of all his prophets, that Christ should suffer, he hath so fulfilled. Repent ye therefore, and be converted, that your sins may be blotted out when the times of refreshing shall come from the presence of the Lord. And he shall send Jesus Christ, which before was preached unto you, whom the heaven must receive until the times of restitution of all things, which God hath spoken by the mouth of all his holy prophets since the world began. For Moses truly said unto the fathers, A prophet shall the Lord your God raise up unto you of your brethren like unto me. Him shall ye hear in all things whatsoever he shall say unto you. And it shall come to pass that every soul which will not hear that prophet shall be destroyed from among the people. Yea, and all the prophets, from Samuel, and those that follow after, as many as have spoken, have likewise foretold of these days. Ye are the children of the prophets, and of the covenant which God made with our fathers, saying unto Abraham, And in thy seed shall all the kindreds of the earth be blessed. Unto you first, God, having raised up his Son Jesus, sent him to bless you, in turning away every one of you from his iniquities.

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0: How do you do? Once there was a man who was hungry, even though he ate regular meals with his family. So he went out into the world and ate many strange things and became sick at heart. He withdrew from everything he once knew, and his soul became even more distressed. Then he was invited to a banquet where the food was unlike anything he had ever eaten. And as he ate, his hunger, as well as his heart and mind and life, were unshackled.
1: Oh, dear, that sounds like your pop coming home, and I'll bet he's been drinking.
2: Oh, thanks for waiting for me.
1: Yeah, we waited as long as we could, Don. The boys were hungry.
2: Did you never think about me, do you?
1: Why can't you get here at dinner time?
2: Don't bug me all the time.
1: Look, Don, lower your voice. You're scaring the boys. Don't cry, Kenny.
2: You little crybaby. Eat your dinner. Since you were so hungry, you couldn't wait for your pop. I said, eat your dinner. I'll stuff it down your throat.
1: Oh, stop it, Donald. You're choking him. Stop it.
0: From the crossroads of America, this is Unshackled, dramatizing true life stories before a live audience in Chicago by Pacific Garden Mission. 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Each day, more than 700 men, women, and children receive food, clothing, and a safe place to sleep at Pacific Garden Mission. 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And all this is made possible thanks to friends like you who give financially to help these who have nothing. No, numbers don't tell the whole story. Counselors and pastors do that as they share the old, old story of God's love for each person, His plan for each life. And many guests at the old lighthouse reach out and receive that gift of forgiveness, joining thousands of others whose lives are changed forever. Now for broadcast around the earth, here's program number 2766 in the series Unshackled, the program that makes you face yourself and think.
2: Did I really do that, Agnes?
1: Yes, you did. Poor little Kenny was so scared he couldn't eat because you were drunk and shouting. Then you started stuffing food in his mouth, and he almost choked.
2: What an awful thing to do. I'm sorry I behaved so badly. It won't happen again.
1: You have to stop drinking, Donald. If you don't, I won't stay with you. I'll take the boys and leave.
2: Please, Agnes, don't leave me. Somehow I'll quit drinking, I promise.
0: This is the story of that little boy who was so frightened of his father. As some parents are wont to do, his parents paired off, each choosing a favorite son, and he became the favorite of his mother, who took him to church every Sunday. He calls this the religious period in his life, and he'll tell us why it didn't help him. This is the true story of Ken Duffield, right now on Unshackled.
3: Our church attendance was just a religious ritual. It had no impact on my mother or me. My father never went with us, even though his mother had been a devoted Christian who prayed that one day he'd become a pastor. My parents went to a counselor and Pop quit drinking, except in the secret of the basement or garage, but he never went back to bars and seemed to be self-controlled. My brother and Pop became best friends while I became a mama's boy. I remember helping Mom make Christmas cookies at home and often going to movies with her. Later, she realized that my social life was being stunted.
1: Why don't you go out and play with Donnie or your friends, Kenny?
4: Oh, I don't want to.
1: Why not?
4: I'd rather stay in here with you.
1: Oh, Kenny, it's not good for you to spend so much time with me. You need friends, your own age.
4: I don't like them as much as I like you. And besides, Donnie doesn't like to play with me.
1: Oh, your brother is just older, but I'm sure he'll play with you if he's not playing with his own friends. Besides, you need to find your own friends. Now go on. Go outside and find someone to play with. In time, you'll enjoy being with your friends.
3: She was right. I made some close neighborhood friends that remained throughout high school. For the most part, ours was a happy family. We took fun vacations to the beach in New Jersey and biked along the boardwalk. Pop was never much interested in the beach or boardwalk, but Mom came from a large Italian family that got together for birthdays or any significant event, and that was always fun. One thing our family had in common was music. My mom's family and Pop all played musical instruments. I loved music, and for my first paper route, I bought an old upright piano for $50. Then, because I didn't like sports, I spent every spare minute practicing piano instead of joining my neighborhood friends in their games. In high school, I played in the marching band and the dance band. I played trumpet and baritone and was in the tri-state band. About that time, I stopped going to church because I found no answers for life's questions. It was all just ritual. I was searching for absolutes for life, but all I found was a variety of opinions. I felt so empty. During my junior year, I began to spend many hours at a pool room. Even after I graduated and began working, I was drawn to the atmosphere at the pool room. I met lots of different people, from broken homes and shattered marriages, drunks, gamblers, con artists, and thieves. I thought they were pretty cool. I tried to emulate them. Thus began my period of rebellion. Well, that's it, I guess. I owe you some money, Baron.
5: Oh, don't feel bad, kid. You can't ever beat the Baron, so you might as well join him. Here, have a cigar.
4: Thanks. Hey, I like your suit.
5: Shark skin. Only the best for the Baron. Buy you a beer.
4: Sure. I'm almost broke. I lost a bundle at the racetrack earlier today, but I'll get paid tomorrow from my job at the shipyard. So next time, I'll buy.
5: Don't worry about it, kid.
4: Wow, that's a wad of money.
5: I'll let you in on a little secret. It's not as much as it seems, see? I keep the ones on the inside to make it look fatter.
4: I like your style, Baron.
5: You stick with me, kid, and you'll learn a lot. We'll go places. You ever been to Atlantic City?
4: No.
5: Well, let's go sometime. I know the bars that stay open after hours.
3: We passed for brothers, and I was dubbed Little Brother. We went everywhere together, drinking heavily. I needed a car worthy of hauling the Baron around, and I bought a Cadillac, gunmetal gray with a black top. Weekends, we worked our way down the back roads, closing bars all the way. Sometimes we conscripted a third guy for a game of pool, pretending we didn't know him. When the stakes got high, one of them would dump the game, and we'd split the money later. Most of the time when I drove away, I was driving drunk. I was becoming an alcoholic.
5: Hey, kid, you trying to kill me?
4: Oh, man, that was close.
5: What are you talking about? There's nobody around.
4: I think I fell asleep at the wheel.
5: You are trying to kill me.
4: I dreamed I saw a brick wall in front of me, so I hit the brakes.
5: Well, I'll get going. We'll never get to Atlantic City like this.
3: Another time while in New Jersey, I drove straight through a traffic circle instead of going around it and punctured the gas line. Someone pulled alongside us, saying the car was on fire underneath. We were so drunk, we didn't believe it, but got off at the next exit, jumped out of the car just as it burst into flames. Oh, I thought it was hilarious. I was extremely irresponsible and didn't assume any of the financial obligations for the loss of the car. Since I was living in Pennsylvania, I also ignored the warrants from the tickets I'd received. I don't remember how I got home. By that time, the Baron was out of my life, and I soon moved back home with my parents.
1: You seem a little distracted this morning, Kenny.
4: Yeah, I'm thinking about going to California, Mom.
1: Oh, what's out there?
4: Something different.
1: Yeah, that's a poor reason to go so far.
4: Well, my friend John knows this woman who needs to go there. See, she has two kids and she wants to collect some alimony from her husband.
1: Yeah, would she help you with the expenses?
4: I wouldn't do it otherwise. And besides, I'd like to see the West Coast.
1: Oh, you need to stop drinking and settle down, son. Find yourself a steady job and marry Joanna. She's such a nice girl. She would be a good wife for you.
4: I like a variety of girls, Mom.
1: Oh, you need to get your life on a better course, Kenny.
4: Well, maybe I will in California.
3: My buddy and I thought we'd get some of the alimony, but the woman dumped us in California. We did odd jobs, making enough to pay for a room and a bottle of booze that we consumed every night. Desperate for money, we bought capsules of cold medicine, separated the different colored beads to make capsules of one color, and sold them as uppers. That didn't last, and I became despondent. My life was on a downward spiral, and I couldn't stop it. When I called home, my pop noticed.
6: Hello.
3: Hi, Pop.
6: Where are you, Kenny?
3: I'm still in California.
6: We've been getting overdue notices from the bank. Your car payment is past due.
3: Yeah, I'm way behind. But I haven't made enough money to send anything to the bank.
6: Well, you're not making it out there. You don't even sound like yourself. Why don't you come home?
3: I don't have enough money, Pop.
6: Yeah, I'll wire you the money, son.
3: We drove back to New Jersey, where I gave the car back to the bank. I got a job and rented a trailer, seldom speaking to friends or family. I was 23 and had come to a dead end. I was tired of the world, sick of my friends, and disillusioned. I was depressed and so full of fears and anxieties that I wouldn't even enter a grocery store, afraid that people were staring at me. This was the darkest time of my life as I pondered a variety of ways to commit suicide. I had entered a period of reclusion that concerned my parents.
1: Don, what are we going to do about Ken?
2: Yeah, what's he done now?
1: Nothing. That's the problem. He almost never calls, and he hasn't been here in months. Donnie stopped by to see him, and he was rude to him. They're brothers, and Donnie was just trying to encourage him.
2: I don't know what we can do to help him, Agnes.
1: Maybe we should urge him to get counseling.
2: You think that'd help?
1: It couldn't hurt. Marriage counseling helped us, and it even helped you stop drinking.
2: We can't force him to go.
1: I know, but we can call him to see if he'll talk with us about it.
3: What do you want?
7: Kenny, your father and I are concerned about you.
3: Why?
6: You've become a recluse, son. That's not like you.
3: I just want to be left alone.
7: That's not healthy. Why don't you go talk with a counselor, Kenny?
6: It helped your mom and me. We'll help you pay for it.
0: So, Ken, you feel disillusioned about life?
3: Yes. Everything is so futile. I mean, there's so many variables in life. Nothing's an absolute. Nothing is true.
0: Nothing is true?
3: Yeah. I thought freedom to do as you want brought happiness, but it doesn't. When I was in California, a guy wandered into our apartment building and he was totally stoned. I mean, when he came down off his high, he was rolling on the floor in a fetal position, crying out for hours because he needed another fix. It was ridiculous. I mean, I feel that way sometimes, though. I tried to stop drinking and smoking, but I always fail. I keep wondering, why am I here?
0: Why are you here?
3: I couldn't answer that question. And he couldn't seem to answer it either, so I quit going to see him. Still frustrated and miserable, I decided to make the best of it and try to be like everyone else. I decided to get a decent job and somehow get through life one day at a time. I began commuting to New York City two nights a week to take a course in dry cleaning. And this began my period of reformation. But I would fail at that, too.
0: Trying to make the most of a meaningless existence and failing. We'll learn the outcome of Ken's story in just a moment. Samuel Sierra was a hard-working, reliable accountant, husband and father who liked to experiment with drugs, always thinking he was in control. And then he tried heroin and everything changed. Heroin is a thief. It invaded Sam's once peaceful home and stole everything of value. His wife's trust, his children's admiration, his own integrity. We've published a pocket-sized booklet of Samuel Sierra's true story, just as it was broadcast on Unshackled. As a matter of fact, we've published it not only in English, but Spanish as well. Here you will read how Christ's power over sin freed Samuel from years of slavery to heroin, giving him a new life. The plan of salvation is clearly presented, making this a powerful witnessing tool. For your free copy of the Samuel Sierra story booklet, just write to Pacific Garden Mission, Chicago, Illinois, 60605. Our email address is unshackled@pgm.org, and specify if you would like it in English or Spanish or both.
3: Well, my schooling led to a good job as manager of a chain of dry cleaning drop stores in Philadelphia. I no longer had any interest in bar hopping or gambling, but I became a weekend drinker in my neighborhood bar. That's where I met Jeff.
8: So, how's the dry cleaning business, Ken? Come clean now.
3: It's solvent.
9: Dirty business, huh?
3: Don't press me.
9: Ooh, hey, you're all right, buddy. Some people consider puns to be the lowest form of humor, but yeah. I think it's good mental exercise.
3: Yeah, it helps to hang around with you, Jeff. I mean, intellectually, you're way beyond most people.
9: I have an inquisitive mind, that's all. Yeah. They say we use only 10% of our brain. Think what we could do if we used it all.
3: Get into more trouble, that's what.
9: No. Look, think of the intelligent mind that designed and created the universe.
3: You think there was a creator?
9: Absolutely. Science doesn't disprove God, science proves him. Did you know that the Bible declared 700 years before Christ that the earth is round?
3: Oh, you're kidding me.
9: No. Isaiah chapter 40, verse 22 talks about he that sitteth upon the circle of the earth.
3: I didn't know that.
9: Yeah, most people don't. The Bible also describes in the book of Job how God stretcheth out the north over the empty place and hangeth the earth upon nothing. And the book of Job may be the oldest book in the Bible.
3: That's mind-blowing.
9: Pretty cool, huh?
3: Yeah. I didn't know you were an authority on the Bible, Jeff.
9: Not an authority, just interested.
3: Oh, hey, tell me more.
9: Well, the bar's about to close. Look, come on over to my place and I'll fix us some eggs while we talk.
3: Thanks for the chow, Jeff.
9: Sure. Now look, let me show you something from the Bible since you're interested. This is from Ecclesiastes. It says, "Vanity of vanities, saith the preacher, vanity of vanities, all is vanity." And then listen to this verse. "The thing that hath been, it is that which shall be, and that which is done, is that which shall be done, and there is no new thing under the sun."
3: That's my philosophy of life. It's all futility.
9: Well, it's not really all futility. There's more to it than that.
3: Oh, like what?
9: Well, you need to read the Bible and see for yourself, especially the book of John and Romans.
3: Well, maybe I'll do that. Because of my new interest in the Bible, I began taking long rides in my car, secretly listening to Christian radio. I felt guilty because of my immorality and sinful acts, but I didn't know how to stop. Somewhere, I got a tract that I carried around and read over and over again without understanding. Making the rounds in my laundry truck one day, I stopped at a Christian bookstore and bought a pocket New Testament that I kept under the counter to read between customers. I read John and Romans as my friend had suggested.
9: So, how's the Bible reading, Ken?
10: Oh, there's a lot I don't understand.
9: Hey, welcome to the club.
10: But you know what? I'm really intrigued by a verse in Romans. Chapter 8, I think. It says, "For we are saved by hope. But hope that is seen is not hope. For what a man seeth, why doth he yet hope for?" What does that mean?
9: I don't know.
10: Oh, I thought you knew everything.
9: I've never said that.
10: I've asked a lot of people, including my parents, but nobody knows what it means.
9: I keep telling you, go to a church that teaches from the Bible.
10: I tried going to church last Sunday. I drove into Philadelphia, but I couldn't find a church.
9: Well, why don't you go to that Bible camp I told you about in Scroon Lake, New York?
10: I just can't up and leave my job. I'm the manager.
9: Well, then you don't care very much.
10: Oh, I do too care.
9: You don't have the nerve to go, you're chicken.
10: Oh, you think so, huh? I'll go if you go.
9: Okay, you're on. We'll take a bus in the morning.
3: The next morning, we had a few drinks to ease our hangovers, boarded a bus, leaving my laundry truck parked on the street. So much for my new sense of responsibility. We slept most of the way, got a cheap room, and hit the local bars for a few days. When our money ran out, we went to see the personnel director at the Christian camp. I had to wear sunglasses to hide my bloodshot eyes and kept quiet during the interview. Jeff was very astute.
9: You see, didn't I tell you I'd get us a couple of jobs here? Piece of cake.
3: Oh, you sure know the Christian jargon, old buddy.
9: I went to camp here when I was a teenager.
3: Well, you chose the perfect time. I mean, most of the college kids have gone back to school and they need temporary staff.
9: Yeah, no time to check references. Hope you don't mind working in the kitchen.
3: Hey, a job's a job. At least we can eat. But how do we sneak out for a beer? Working in the kitchen at that camp was my first exposure to a Christian environment. The people were so different. Some went around singing. None of them swore, and most of them were very friendly. One of the cooks burned himself one day, and instead of swearing, he kept praising the Lord. One evening, after a big buffet dinner we prepared, all the staff ate together in the staff dining room. Our boss and some others sat at the table with us.
11: When were you saved, Jeff?
8: I came here to camp as a teenager, and I got right with the Lord.
11: Well, I'm glad to hear that.
12: You know, this camp was started to reach young people with the gospel. The director's wife was saved at a camp similar to this one as a young adult, and they wanted to replicate the experience for as many others as God would send to them.
11: Well, what about you, Ken? When were you saved?
3: What makes you think I'm saved?
12: Ken, if you're not saved, you're missing the greatest experience of your life, bar none.
11: That's right, Ken. I used to be a bartender in New York City, and I drank a fifth of whiskey a day. My life was meaningless. Every night was the same, with hangovers in the morning. I was always broke. But, Ken, then I heard the gospel and received Jesus as my Savior. He filled my life with so much joy, I didn't want alcohol. I just wanted more of him.
12: He must increase, but I must decrease.
11: You think about it, Ken. Jesus is a friend that sticks closer than a brother.
3: Other kitchen workers got the word that I probably wasn't saved and began witnessing to me, too. The rest of that week, I went to chapel services and read the Bible, but I was anxious and at one point afraid to cross the main highway through town, afraid I'd be run over by a truck and go to hell. Then during an evening chapel service, the camp director spoke.
13: No matter how attractive and comfortable the road you're on seems to be, it's a highway to hell if it's not God's way. Jesus said, I am the way, the truth, and the life. No man cometh unto the Father but by me. You see, my friends, God's way up is down. Down on your knees in humility before a holy and righteous God. Don't think you can make yourself good enough for God. You can't. The Bible says, there is none righteous, no, not one. That includes you and me, friend.
14: Amen.
13: We are made righteous only by the blood of Christ, shed on the cross for our sins.
14: That's right. That's right.
13: The Bible says in 2 Corinthians chapter 5, verse 21, for he hath made him to be sin for us, who knew no sin, that we might be made the righteousness of God in him.
3: I was sitting in the back, in my dirty cook's uniform, too embarrassed to walk to the front when he gave the invitation. But then, he stretched out his arms to portray Christ on the cross.
13: Jesus died a horrible death on the cross for our sins, that we might come to God. He took the punishment for every rotten thing we ever did or said or thought, in order to give us his righteousness, the moment we believe in him. For God so loved the world that he gave his only begotten Son, that whosoever believeth in him should not perish, but have everlasting life.
3: Gripping the back of the pew, I caught a glimpse of Christ on the cross, and I believed, and I was saved. I could resist no longer, and I rushed down the aisle. For the first time in my adult life, I cried uncontrollably. A counselor came to me, but I was unable to speak for several minutes. The God of the universe had touched my heart, and I was overwhelmed. I feel so clean.
12: You've been washed by the blood of the Lamb, King.
3: No wonder they call it born again.
12: Let me give you a scripture that will encourage you if you begin to doubt. 2 Corinthians chapter 5, verse 17 promises, therefore, if any man be in Christ, he is a new creature. Old things are passed away. Behold, all things are become new.
3: That verse was immediately engraved in my heart forever. I had new life in Christ. My ambitions were transformed. My purpose in life was identified. To serve the Lord. I was too new a believer to realize that my friend, Jeff, had only intellectual knowledge of the Bible. It was not received with faith. I was saddened to learn that he was still lost.
8: I was looking for you, Ken.
3: Yeah, I was looking for you too, Jeff. I got saved tonight. Why didn't you tell me how to receive Christ?
8: I'd forgotten.
3: Oh, it's so wonderful. I can't wait to get in a Bible study. All of my questions...
9: Yeah, that's good, buddy. Listen, you want to go have a beer somewhere?
3: No. No, I think I'll go back to my room and read the Bible some more. Within a week, my friend left the camp and was picked up drunk on a street corner. God took away my desire for alcohol, swearing, smoking, and immorality. The kitchen staff at camp gave me a reference Bible that I read constantly. A week or so after I was saved, I called home.
7: We wondered what happened to you, Kenny. I was afraid you were drinking again.
3: I was, Mom. But then I came up here and heard the gospel. I received Jesus as my Savior, and now I have a new life. It's the best decision I ever made in my life.
6: Well, I think all religions lead to God.
3: No, Pop. That's not true. That's a lie of the devil. He wants everybody to believe that, so they'll end up in hell.
7: What about your job at the laundry, Ken?
3: I gave it up, Mom. Pop, will you and Donnie return the company truck? It's parked in that lot at the end of the street.
6: Sure, we'll take care of it. But are you coming back home soon?
3: No. No, I'm going to stay and work here and study the Bible. I want to serve the Lord anytime, anywhere, anything He wants me to do. I stayed a year at that Christian camp, working as a cook and saving my money for Bible college. Every night I studied the Bible. The next summer I met Linda, who was a college kid on staff. After she graduated, we got married and I continued my studies at a Bible college in Canada. God gave us 3 children and a ministry serving Him as missionaries in Mexico. Over a period of 10 years, thousands made professions of faith in Christ. In December of 2000, I was hospitalized for kidney failure, and I still require dialysis today. I have a number of other physical problems, but God is faithful, still molding this servant of His, finishing the work He began more than 30 years ago. A favorite verse of mine is Romans 11:33. Oh, the depth of the riches, both of the wisdom and knowledge of God. How unsearchable are His judgments and His ways past finding out. There's no one like the Lord Jesus Christ.
0: The Bible says in Romans chapter 6, verse 23, "For the wages of sin is death, but the gift of God is eternal life through Jesus Christ our Lord." 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Nevertheless, God's love provided a way for you. 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

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His eyes were blind, the light he could not see. He clutched his

0: 1 Thessalonians 5:17, pray without ceasing. Back in the Bible days, the preachers and prophets were known for having power in prayer. I mean, that was their main job, was to pray for people. And so there was an old prophet, I call him God's oil man, because the Lord gave him an answer to prayer. And you know, it's not unusual that praying mothers give birth to praying children. When mothers cease to pray, their children cease to live for Christ. You put that down. When dads and mothers go in the wrong direction, it's hard to keep the children from going in that same direction. And so they came one day to this dear old prophet and said, don't quit praying for us. You know what he said? God forbid that I should sin in ceasing to pray for you. If you have been a prayer warrior and because of sin and negligence have ceased to pray, the Bible says, and the great prophet of the Old Testament says, you're living in sin. Of all the emergencies that we are the world or church and homes of every faith, we face it now. Too great for us. I want you to enter into the service this morning and let your heart be challenged to really be a person of prayer. I have never read a great deal of poetry or a lot of books. I guess I should have read them. I read some cowboy stories when I was a boy. If I could find a book written by Zane Grey, Trail of the Western Pine or something else, I mean, I'd get after that. I didn't read a lot of the good things that I ought to have read. But in the beginning year of my ministry, I suppose one of the greatest statements that I've ever gained and that I've never forgotten had to do with prayer. And it was written in the passing of King Arthur. When Sir Bedivere called his most faithful knight, King Arthur called his most faithful knight, Sir Bedivere, to his bed, this is what he said: pray for my soul. More things are wrought by prayer than this world dreams of. Wherefore, let thy voice rise like a fountain for my soul, both then and after. What are men? Better than sheep or goats, that nourish a blind life within the brain, if knowing God they lift not hands both for themselves and those who call them friends. What he's saying is this: prayer distinguishes a man from a mule, a man from an animal. Just how much better am I than the billy goat up here on the farm, or one of these Swiss cows, if I never look up? How much better off am I a hog as he eats his acorns under the tree and never looks up to see where they come from? Fact is, a hog has his ears so arranged over his eyes that he's just not built to look up. Most people are built to look up, but they won't. I'm challenging my people with this text today: pray without ceasing. I believe that that's the prayer program of the Bible. It's just unceasing. Men ought always to pray and not to faint. The disciples came to Jesus after, no doubt, they'd heard him speak and the words rolled from his sinless tongue. I imagine like a gusher. Never wanted for words, never lacked for word, never lacked for wisdom. And yet when they heard him pray, they said, that's what we want. Teach us to pray like that. Didn't say teach us to preach or teach us to sing. I don't know. You reckoned what kind of singer Jesus was? You ever thought about that? Didn't say a lot about him singing. He was a man of sorrow and acquainted with grief. My prediction is he did sing. And whatever he did beautifully and wonderfully well. I would like to have heard him sing a solo. Yes, Jesus is the master prayer. When you follow him, you'll pray. There are two things he'll teach you to do. One of them's to pray, the other one's to fish for men. Put her down. And when you're following, you're fishing. You'll never follow Jesus without fishing for men. And so I want to speak to you for a little while today on pray without ceasing. Job chapter 21, verse 15 said, what profit is there in it? You ever feel like asking the question after you prayed and seem like you didn't get the answer you prayed for? Well, what profit is there in it? Then some people say, well, if the Lord knows what I have need of before I ask him, why should I ask him? Well, just let me answer that by saying you need the experience and fellowship and practice of prayer. I mean, I had an earthly father, and I didn't get everything I asked him for, but I'd have gotten a lot less if I hadn't asked him for what I did. I mean, I think my dad would have said, well, son, if you don't want it bad enough to ask for it, you can do without. It took a lot of courage sometime me to walk up to in the presence of everybody in my little old timid days, standing on the street talking to friends and farmers and businessmen. I'd stand there and I tell you, it'd take me sometime 15, 20 minutes to screw up enough courage to ask my dad for a dime. Of course, it's different now, you know. Average boy just reaches in the pocket, you know, gets his billfold, said, Dad, take out a little. Prodigal son said, give me! The father, he said, you have not. Because, yeah, let me give you some reasons that I jotted down. First of all, he said, call unto me. He told me to call, I ought to call. I get many calls every day. We call them callbacks. Callback six or callback seven. Now, you know what that means? That just means callback. I mean, I got that much sense. And so I just say, callback six, please. All right, what is the air code and the number and the name, please? Your name and your number, please. And a lot of hours are spent during the week on the callbacks, and yet they're vital. And many times, they start off by saying, thank you for calling back. Thank you for calling back. And you know, the father, he leaves a lot of callbacks, doesn't he? Brother, we better call back. We better call back. And so, he still told us to call. He said, ask and you shall receive, seek and you shall find, knock. It shall be open to you for every one of you. Every one of you that asks and receives. Brother, I tell you, he doesn't leave anybody out. Talk about reasons for prayer. You see, prayer works for everybody. I mean, everybody needs to pray. And prayer is something you can do when you couldn't preach. Something you can do when you couldn't even get out of your bed. Prayer is a universal opportunity, no matter where you are. And then the second reason, I think it's good to pray because you sure are in good company. You think of every great man that ever lived, he was a man of prayer. Every man that ever lifted his generation a little higher from the soil of sin was a man of prayer. The greatest thing you'll ever say about anybody, I've been reading a little this week about George Muller and about 91 little orphans that just kind of flung in on him one time, and they came in breaking glasses and everything. And a bunch of the people said, well, didn't you pray for an orphanage? He said, here you are. What are you going to do about it? He didn't have anything. He didn't have anything. And I'm telling you, George Muller, he really prayed, but they said he was a man of prayer. And the little children never went hungry. Of course, that's back in the days before you had as any regulations or rules. And all he had to do was just trust God for the provisions and go on. And George Muller did. Yes, dear friends, we've gone so far away from sweet Christian faith and trusting the Lord. I know why people don't pray. They don't have faith to believe they're going to get an answer. I mean, I'd never go to a banker to ask him for a loan, and I hope I'll never have to go again. I hope all those days are behind me. Now, I certainly don't agree with the folks that said I had $1 million. I could use $1 million. I could use it today. I mean, I start in the morning at daylight, it'd go to work. But I trust, but I'd never go to a banker to ask him for a $500 or $5,000 loan if I didn't think he'd let me have it.
1: And brother, if you don't have faith to believe that God delights in answering his children's prayer, no wonder you don't pray. So I believe I'd give you another reason for praying. You're in such good company when you pray. You know how the Savior got Ananias to go visit Paul? Everybody knew who Paul was. Saul of Tarsus was a killer. He was a Christian killer. I mean, he was a murderer. He was known. He had his pocket full of permits from the government. I mean, and religion. I mean, he had a twofold permit to go over to Damascus and do what? Get them and bring them back bound and get rid of them. And Jesus did what I trust he'll do again. He stopped him on the road and put the hard cuffs on him. And when he got off of the ground and walked, blind as he could be, and he went in and sat there 3 days and three nights praying. And brother, I don't think he was praying about an optometrist either. I don't think he was praying about, Lord, am I going to be blind forever? I think he just sort of sat in a conference with the Lord and said, what wilt thou have me to do? I think Jesus put him in a holding pattern. And he's waiting for further clearance. And when he got ready, you know who he gave his further clearance through? Ananias. Ananias said, Lord, I understand he's a dangerous man. Ananias had faith, but he sure wanted to be sure about the order. He wanted to make no mistake. And he said, Lord, I've heard much about this man, that he is a killer of the Christians. And I understand he came over here or was on his way to just arrest the rest of us, and I'm one of them. You know what Jesus told him? You know what the Savior told him? He said, behold, he prayeth. He's in a prayer meeting, go join him. He said, that's better now. Be right glad to go. Brother, I've never had any difficulty winning a sinner to Christ if I could get him to pray. And I'm going to tell you something else. I've never had any trouble getting a backslidden church member right with God if he'd ever start praying. I've had him to tell me, I said, I tell you, let's have a prayer meeting. I don't feel like praying. I said, praying? And, oh, you pray. I'm not going to pray. I've had him to tell me, I don't want to pray. And I've had him to tell me, I don't want you praying for me either. I said, why don't you want me praying? Well, I just don't. I'm not ready to get right with the Lord, and I don't want you tormenting me. You ever been there? Sure you have. Prayer is a wonderful thing, but it's a horrible thing for the backslider or for the person that's not right with the Lord. So you'd be in mighty good company. And let me mention this other thing. Who was the great man of prayer? Mentioned it, Jesus. The Bible said he went apart to pray. Jesus spent all night in prayer. Reckon why? He's the only man that never did sin. I spend a good deal of time praying about me, don't you? Now, I wouldn't mind you spending a little time praying about me. And we ought to spend some time praying about each other. It don't take long. I think it's good practice. It's good for your memory. I mean, it's good to just set you up a trail, a prayer trail, and just go down that trail every day. You'd say, that's boring. No, it's not boring when you realize those are real people you're praying for. They got some real burdens. Did you know that? I'm not the only one that's got burdens. I know I get a lot of sympathy and a lot of consolation, a lot of letters, but I tell you, I realize you got your own burdens. You got your own problems. I went home last night after a conference with some people, with some fresh burdens. I mean, I sure need the Lord. Did you know that my preaching ministry is at stake? I'm going to say something that's going to shock you. I've considered very seriously about leaving the ministry.
2: Now you think that over for a minute. And there's a strong possibility that I'm going to walk out and leave my Bible with you. You say, when? When I get to where I can't obey the Word of God, I'm going to quit preaching. Now that's exactly how serious this matter is with me. When I begin to bow and scrape to the image of Nebuchadnezzar, I won't keep preaching. I'm through. You won't find me coming up here to be your pastor. I won't be heard on the radio. I'll go off somewhere and get me a little old house and make me a living and die as soon as I can. But I'm not going to preach if I can't preach my conviction. Now you get that.
1: Now you'd say, Brother Wolof, I didn't know you was going to. I'm not going to leave the ministry.
2: But I'll have to when I compromise my convictions. And any preacher ought to.
1: Why stay in just treadmill? Why just go in circles? Brother,
2: no preacher's happy preaching unless he has liberty and freedom.
1: And I tell you, when the preacher sells his conscience, when he sells his conscience, he's through preaching. We've got enough Ichabod boys running across this country. And only by the grace of God am I still in the ministry. But I feel like that it's just that essential. I believe every preacher ought to look on his ministry like that. I believe every preacher. Preacher called me this week. He said, Brother Wolof, they just booted me out. I said, I'm sorry to hear it. He said, well, they just had so many rules and regulations and laws and bylaws until I said, if I can't go by the Bible. And so they just gave him the boot. As a big family, just booted him out. But more than likely, he kept his conscience. He's still free. And Christian friends, we're living in a time where we don't have much freedom and liberty left anywhere. The average husband is not free. He's bound. The average child is not free. The average preacher is not free. Our nation's not free. The Word of God sets men free. Well, I like that old song that said our fathers chained in prison dark were still in heart and conscience free. Amen. John Bunyan, one of the freest men that ever lived for 12 years in Bedford Jail. Couldn't get a license. Go back and study his life and see what

And his old burden rolled over in the tomb. Brother, that's where our freedom comes from. Pray. Men ought always to pray and not to faint. What are we going to pray for? Let me just remind you some things that the Bible said, number one, pray for the peace of Jerusalem. It used to bother me. He said, that's the only kind of peace he prayed. He never did tell us to pray for world peace. That's a bunch of junk. I used to get together in the big stadiums and say we're going to pray for world peace. Jews and Gentiles and the Catholics and everybody get up there, you know, and we'd repeat after, I now confess my sin and so forth, and somebody'd read this and somebody'd lead in a prayer he had written out on his little old piece of paper. Brother, that didn't mount to a hill of being. The Lord wasn't in 1,000 miles of that place. Talk about a bunch of rigmarole. Brother, that wasn't worth 10. Wasted my, I didn't have a better sense. I used to get together in these great union meetings. We were singing that song a while ago. He saw me plunge. I was out here to a certain Methodist church, and we were having a big union Thanksgiving meeting, you know, when we all got together, you know. We wasn't together. We just sitting out there physically, but I mean, it wasn't anything. No, nothing ever happened. Nobody ever got saved one of them things. Nothing ever did give an invitation. Never did preach enough gospel to get anybody saved. And, but they thought, boy, we're all getting together in this great, yeah. And we were singing, we came to that, and had a songbook, had about 700 pages in. You talk about a hymn now, boy, it was full. Mine had more songs in it than you ever thought about singing, and a lot of them I didn't ever hear of, but I came to that and we were going to sing Majestic Sweetness. I think that's good. Came that third stanza, he saw me plunged in deep distress and plunged. To my relief, for me, he bore that old shameful cross and carried all my grief. I looked at that, it's gone. I said, what happened to that? That's the best stanza in there. Oh, no, said, that's got the cross in it. Can't keep that in this hymn. Brother, we started tearing up our songbooks many years ago. You remember that? They said we're going to take every song out that's got the blood in it and the cross. We're going to take them all out. That's the modern hymn. Then we begin to do what? Rewrite the Bible. Rewrite the Bible, revised version, and good news for modern man, and all the rest of it. Brother, the living Bible, and a lot of other things, you see, that people, and little old shortcuts, and modern translations that just kept on bringing God down, and he's just a regular feller now. I mean, he looks like everybody else, and he talks like everybody else, and it don't make him no difference where you dress anymore, and We've got him down where we are now. Oh, no, we haven't, boys. No, we haven't. I mean, we're in the biggest bogged-down hole we've ever been in, brother. You just put it down. Our nation is sunk in every way that a nation could sink. And so, pray for the peace of Jerusalem. Psalm 122 and verse 6. Matthew chapter 5, verse 44 said, pray for them that persecute you and despitefully use you. Amen. Pray for them, too. Didn't say agree with them, just pray for them. Pray for them. He said, pray for those that despitefully use you. And then he said, pray for the sick. Come on now, listen to me a minute. Wasn't it a sad day when we quit praying for the sick? Did you know he told us to pray, said, is any sick among you? Let him call for the elders of the church. And let them anoint them over with oil and pray over, and the prayer of faith will save the sick, and the Lord shall raise them up. If they've committed sins, they'll be forgiven him. Confess your faults. Did you get it? Confess your faults one to another. Pray one for another that you may be healed. Now, just to reason with you a minute. Haven't we gotten in a bad shape physically since we quit praying for the sick? You just look, since we turned that over to the doctors and the hospitals and the drug stores and the hypodermic needles and all the synthetic drugs and all the stuff, I tell you, brother, we've just about wrecked our generation physically. Let me tell you something. We'll have things happen again if we'll pray. If we'll really pray, you watch and see. I tell you, that's the thing that distinguishes us from modernists. Modernists never pray because they don't have enough faith to cause them to pray. Now then, you'd say, Brother Olaf, what's going to hinder our praying? Just one thing, and that's sin. And I'd say that

0: Big sin will be the sin of unbelief. And then all the sins of the flesh. Hard feelings. Nursing a grudge. Critical attitude. Unkindness. And selfishness. Just don't care about anybody else. Me and my little bunch will get along all right. Let me tell you something. That'll ruin your prayer life. That'll ruin your prayer life. You know what I found out? I found out that old age doesn't cure anything. I mean, you can get old and be as mean. You can be meaner when you get older than you were when you were younger because you've had more experience. I tell you, if anything, I don't want to live. I really don't. I don't want to live beyond the day of sweetness and forgiveness and tenderness. Oh, may God help us today to keep in touch with Jesus.
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0: This is A Light for Your Pathway, the daily reading of a proverb. All scripture portions are from the King James Version of the Bible. 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My son, attend unto my wisdom, and bow thine ear to my understanding, that thou mayest regard discretion, and that thy lips may keep knowledge. For the lips of a strange woman drop as an honeycomb, and her mouth is smoother than oil. But her end is bitter as wormwood, sharp as a two-edged sword. Her feet go down to death, her steps take hold on hell. Lest thou shouldest ponder the path of life, her ways are movable, that thou canst not know them. Hear me now, therefore, O ye children, and depart not from the words of my mouth. Remove thy way far from her, and come not nigh the door of her house, lest thou give thine honor unto others, and thy years unto the cruel. Lest strangers be filled with thy wealth, and thy labors be in the house of a stranger. And thou mourn at the last, when thy flesh and thy body are consumed. And say, how have I hated instruction, and my heart despised reproof, and have not obeyed the voice of my teachers, nor inclined mine ear to them that instructed me. I was almost in all evil, in the midst of the congregation and assembly. Drink waters out of thine own cistern, and running waters out of thine own well. Let thy fountains be dispersed abroad, and rivers of waters in the streets. Let them be only thine own, and not strangers with thee. Let thy fountain be blessed, and rejoice with the wife of thy youth. Let her be as the loving hind and pleasant roe. Let her breast satisfy thee at all times, and be thou ravished always with her love. And why wilt thou, my son, be ravished with a strange woman, and embrace the bosom of a stranger? For the ways of man are before the eyes of the Lord, and he pondereth all his goings. His own iniquity shall take the wicked himself, and he shall be holden with the cords of his sins. He shall die without instruction, and in the greatness of his folly he shall go astray. We trust that the power of God's Word on today's edition of Light for Your Pathway was a blessing. Tune in again to Light for Your Pathway.
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5: 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Thank you for spending a little part of your morning with us, and we're looking forward to this broadcast hour together. 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
9: Now, let's rise and shine with some encouraging gospel music to start the day. The first song goes out to Karen May Trumpo, I'm Feeling Fine, performed by Marion Avenue Boys.

Well, somebody sent us a message here. This one goes out to Barbara Galyan. She said, magandang umaga. Well, magandang umaga, Ma'am Barbs. So, I hope you're having a good morning this morning. Is that correct? All right. Thank you, Ma'am Barbs, for greeting us here at Inco Radio. And Sister Sylvia has a greetings. Naimbag nga bigat kakabsat. Naimbag mo kinyayo. Manang Sylvia? Manang Sylvia. Yeah, that's right. Manang Sylvia. Naimbag mo nga.

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2: And I'm Carlos Simon. And we're glad with us this morning. Here's our next song, Every Day I'm Amazed, performed by four favorite singers of AG Youth Group. And this one requested by Aliana and Marina Simon.

0: 13 minutes past the hour, and the temperature is 25 degrees. Expect a high today of 40 degrees with a 86% chance of rain.
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0: Well, it's trivia time here on Good Morning Ordineta. Have your companion app ready because we'll be sending out today's trivia question during this next song. Here's something for our trivia time. We'll be awarding a special prize to the listeners who get the most correct answers during the month. Every correct answer will count toward your monthly total, even if you don't win on a particular day.
1: Let's check the leaderboard in the month of May. The top five here is our top one is La Arnie Talosa. She has 5 points. Grace Avila, 4 points. Marina Simon, 3. Sylvia Candido, Karen Trompo, Johnny Soriano, Simeon Rosario, Janelle Garcia, Angelica Gutierrez, Sheena Gutierrez, Dorm Girls. They have 3 points. And Dorm Girls and Joel Gabriel and Lolita Rosario, Micah Faraiso, Irene Crescentia, Jeromiano, Jacqueline Daleja, Raquel De Leon, and they have 2 points. And also Raquel Soriano, Lawrence Quijano, Simone Capol, Rizalyn Cruz, Lendy Gnosis, Abby Crescentia, Tanya Hendricks, Melissa Fragas, Alvin Gnosis, Benji Simon, and Sheena Mikuwa. So they are our top five of our trivia question.
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0: Our first trivia question this morning: in which city was David thrown over Israel? And the correct answer is Jerusalem. And congratulations to our winners: Benji Simon, Janelle Garcia, Ferlin Kinimon, Jan Chua, Angelica Gutierrez, Grace Angelica Avila, Jacqueline Daleha, Marina Simon, and Shina Mikua, and the Dorm Girls.
1: Each of you will receive 2 song credits, which you can use to listen to your favorite songs throughout the day. And everyone who had the correct answer will receive a point toward this month's special prize.
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0: Here's a reminder from Good Morning Ordoneta. 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

0: Lolita Rosario sent us a greetings here. She said, Maabig, yakabwasan ud si kayun amin or the neta. Maabig mo takabwasan at si kayo, Madam Lolita. Well, Brother Alvin, alam mo yung, ano, yung pinakamagandang umaga?
1: Anong pinakamagandang umaga?
0: Umarap pa sa salamin.
1: Kasi
0: makikita mo kung gaano ka kagwapo, kung gaano nilikan ng Diyos ang isang tao. Amen?
1: Amen. Amen. Amen.
0: And we have a great day yesterday, do we, Brother Jason?
2: Yes, we had a great time yesterday at Sunday school. We had actually 254 in attendance. And we studied the book of Ephesians with the topic, Walk in Unity. It's very important that we as a child of God should walk worthy before the Lord. And Pastor is currently working on another series. And he's already halfway done. I don't know the exact number, but he is in around 140 to 150 already. Isn't that exciting?
0: In our topic yesterday, during our Sunday school lesson, the first points, the prerequisite of unity, there's a three requirements, prerequisite.
1: Amen.
0: And the first one is lowliness and meekness and long-suffering. Wow, that's a big, that's huge, that's the very difficult thing to do. But the Bible says we need to do it anyway.
1: Amen. Yeah, amen.
0: How about our service?
1: Yeah, we have a great service yesterday, and the message was very powerful. One of the statements that Pastor mentioned that speak to my heart is the person that suffer the most are not the one who make the decision.
0: Wow.
1: So it's very important that we make the right decision. We will make the decision based on the will of God. Like Elimelech, he made a fatal choice. He chose to go to Moab, and it leads to a compromise. His sons married Moabites. So if he made the wrong decision, we will not only the one who suffer, but also our children and our line. That's the fearful thing that will happen. And we heard that there's a full collapse because of that wrong decision. Mahlon and Chilion, Elimelech's sons, died. And that's really sad. And Naomi, his wife became forsaken and lonely and bitter because of what happened. But thank God, there's a Redeemer. And we're looking forward for the next message next Sunday because it is a series, and we know the series from ruin to redemption. A great message from the book of Ruth. And we praise the Lord for the message, and let's pray that God will continue to speak in our hearts for the next sermon from this book.
0: Amen. You know, Pastor mentioned that I caught this. He said, "Don't do what I say, not what I do." As a parent, as a father, don't teach our children that they need to do, or just make us an example of what they do. So the thing is, Elimelech got make a big, huge mistake, and his children follow him, and that's what gonna happen. The consequence, the points that Pastor mentioned is the full collapse. They died, and they went down, and Naomi, she got zero, but she made a good decision. And you know what's going on in the story, so may we going to study that for next week, maybe, probably, and other week also. So here's our next song, A Little Taste of Heaven, performed by House Anderson College, requested by Angelica Gutierrez.

0: 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I'm Jason Peralta.
1: I'm Alvin Noses.
2: And I'm Carlos Simon. We're glad you're here with us this morning. So next up is He's Been Good and He's Been There, performed by Hal Sanderson College. And this one goes out to Jacqueline Daleha.

0: Keep your time once again here on Good Morning Urdaneta. Get those companion apps ready because we'll be sending out today's trivia question during this next song.
1: The first five listeners with the correct answer for this hour's trivia will receive 2 song credits. And as a reminder, everyone who has the correct answer will receive a point toward this month's special prize. And the first person who answers correctly will also receive a 10 peso voucher to our school canteen here at CBC.
2: 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This one goes out to Lolita Rosario, Goodness and Mercy by Hopewell Baptist Church.

0: Our second trivia question this morning: how old was Moses when he died? And the correct answer is 120 years old. And here's our five person who sent the correct answer: Lolita Rosario, Benji Simon, Shinami Gutierrez, Sylvia Candido, and Simeon Rosario. You each will receive a 2 song credits.
1: And congratulations to Lolita Rosario because you were the first person with the correct answer and you win a 10 peso voucher to our school canteen.
0: Well, here's our next song. Goes out to Simeon Rosario, "Your Ways Are Higher Than Mine" by Hal Sanderson College.

0: That song also requested by Rosemary, and she said, good morning po, and good morning din, Rosemary. Well, let's take a look at what's coming up at Crossroad Baptist Church.
1: Pastor wants to remind us that our missions pledges were around 139,000 pesos per month. Let's remember our commitment and always stay faithful. Mother's Day is this coming Sunday. We will have a gift for every mother. So bring your mother and enjoy a great Mother's Day this coming Sunday.
2: And camp has been scheduled for May 11 to 15, 2026. Pastor Randy DeMoville will be our speaker. And our theme this year is, Will You Be the One? 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
0: Here's another song for us. Goes out to Sheena Mikua, God Hears My Prayer, performed by Commonwealth Baptist College.

0: Pastor Galyan has greetings this morning. He said, have a great day and a great week. Thank you so much, Pastor. I hope you're having a good day and having a good week this week. Well, we have a good sermon yesterday afternoon, right, Brother Alvin?
1: Amen.
0: Pastor gave a message about speak, Lord, for thy servant hear it. When Samuel was a child, God called him. When do you listen to the voice of God when you accept the being a full-time worker here?
1: I started to came to church when I was 15 years old.
0: Wow.
1: And I was 16 when God speak to my heart about going to Bible school.
0: Mm-hmm.
1: And I think many of our young people, or some of our young people probably is hearing God calls that. And we know that God is still calling, amen? Calling preachers. We need preachers. Kailangan natin ng mga preacher boy.
0: How about your brother, Jason?
2: Graduate ako ng high school and I decided to go to full-time during that time.
0: Well, I heard the voice of God during a second time in our youth camp in Kablot Sablan. And I got tears and I said to God, Lord, use my life. I have a plan, but God spoke to me, so I hear the voice of God. So I said to God, Lord,
1: amen,
0: use my life. Until now, I'm trying to say to God, use my life.
1: Amen.
0: So we have young people. We have a lot of young people, especially mga kalakihan.
1: Mm-hmm.
0: And they hearing the voice of God, but there's a problem. There's a gap na hindi nila pinapakinggan, or maybe pinapakinggan nila but there's a hindrance. Maybe there's something going on na mapumipigil sa kanila. But you know what, young people? Hear the voice of God.
1: Amen. The Holy Spirit is speaking to our hearts. We have the Holy Spirit. There's still a small voice calling. Nakikipag-usap siya. Ang problema, minamute natin eh.
0: Mm-hmm.
1: Young people, minsan
0: yes,
1: minimute natin yung Holy Spirit kahit pilit siya ng pilit sa atin eh. Parang ini-ignore natin o kaya parang ayaw nating pakinggan kasi mayroon tayong plan. Pero tandaan natin, ang plano natin na hindi palaging natutupad.
0: Yes, just like Samuel, our last points yesterday is servant responded. So we need to respond.
1: Amen.
0: On God's voice. And you can say, here am I, Lord. Well, here's our next song from Prudencio Olop Sr., All About Faith, performed by House Anderson College.

0: Well, that brings us to the end of another broadcast here on Good Morning Ordoneta. Thank you for spending part of your morning with us.
1: We'll queue up the rest of your songs so you can enjoy them throughout the day. Be sure to tune in at 12 noon for the next live listener request with Jason Peralta.
2: 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I'm Carlos Simon.
1: I'm Alvin Noses.
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